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6: Saturday, with a few passing showers, leading into a warm, muggy night with lows in the upper 70s. Sunday starts pleasant in the 70s, but will warm up fast, hitting the lower 90s by peak afternoon heat. Rain chances on the lower side for the second half of the weekend, though a pop-up shower remains possible. From the WECT First Alert Forecast Center, I'm meteorologist Grace Conaway.
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8: Nothing on that beat. Shawty made that clap, she don't need no applause. High fashion, like Goya, G-Wagon, or the Rover. I put some ice on you cause

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3: Your Saturday with a few passing showers leading into a warm, muggy night with lows in the upper 70s. Sunday starts pleasant in the 70s, but will warm up fast, hitting the lower 90s by peak afternoon heat. Rain chances on the lower side for the second half of the weekend, though a pop-up shower remains possible. From the WECT First Alert Forecast Center, I'm meteorologist Grace Conaway.
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These tripping, tender, losing they bitch like. 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

0: champ time.
1: Yo, this your girl, Terrica B. And when I'm in the port city, I'm rocking with the hottest DJ. My favorite DJ, DJ Champ.
2: Yeah, watch out, watch out. Yeah, do my motherfucking dance, right?
3: Yeah.
2: Fuck the band. Don't call me that, they call me him. Don't call me that, they call me go. Don't call me that, they call me go. Ain't trying to be introduced to your friend. Don't call me that, they call me help. Don't call me that, they call me help. Don't call me that, they call me help. Really, baby, you know what it is. Don't call me that, they call me him. Don't call me that, they call me him. Don't call me that, they call me him.
0: DJ
2: Champ, got mothers, I'm serious. Don't call me that, they call me him. Don't call me that, they call me him. Don't call me that, they call me him. She sent me a drink like a motherfucking player. What her name is, I'm calling her her. As soon as I seen her, I stopped and I stirred. Yeah. Look like she spent a few thousand on her. Look like she spent a little check on her nails. Pull out them rack, got them all on her purse. And all of that, did these like the well? Copying her, she had all of it first. Baby girl say I look good when I'm mad. Play with me, I put my foot up your give up on me, she be bad when she need me. About that, put racks on his beanie. Star, every time you catch me, I'm heated. Hot as Nevada, a motherfucking Phoenix. Stuff like one of the movies when them running a bank, know it's on me, I keep it. Fuck the band. Don't call me that, they call me him. Don't call me that, they call me go. Don't call me that, they call me ho. Ain't trying to be introduced to your friend. Don't call me that, they call me ho. Don't call me that, they call me ho. Don't call me that, they call me ho. Baby, you know what it is. Don't call me that, they call me ho. Don't call me that, they call me ho. Don't call me that, they call me ho. Turned in this got a mother, I'm serious. Don't call me that, they call me ho. Don't call me that, they call me ho. Don't call me that, they call me ho.
4: Hold up.

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1: 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For real.
2: Do this shit for fun and don't claim to be a killer if you ain't never owned a gun. I got a homie with a case, I got a homie on the run. I'm the type, make sure they straight, cause I'm the one that's with the fun. That's with the fun. One thing I'ma do is run it up. Told her put it in her jeans, she asking for a tummy tuck.
0: It's DJ Champ Time.
2: It's the reason they ain't come from us. I was in my cell doing burpees while these burping. In the car, bro, got the heat blowing. Big 4-5 on my hip, best believe the heat showing. If I pop my for real, best believe the team going. 2-3-5 up from Inglewood up the East Orange. Yeah.
3: Yo, this your girl, Carica B. And when I'm in the Port City, I'm rocking with the hottest DJ. My favorite DJ, DJ Champ.
2: I don't do this shit for fun and don't claim to be a killer if you ain't never owned a gun. I got a homie with a case, I got a homie on the run. I'm the type, make sure they straight, cause I'm the one that's with the fun. That's with the fun. One thing I'ma do is run it up. Told her put it in her jeans, she asking for a tummy tuck. Heard they came for you, it's the reason they ain't come from us. I was in my cell doing burpees while these burping. In the car, bro, got the heat blowing. Big 4-5 on my hip, best believe the heat showing. If I pop my for real, best believe the team going. 2-3-5 up from Inglewood.

30,000, watch my car design, I'm running. 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

0: Star News. They're located 2105 Carolina Beach Road. It's the ultimate to-go food location. That's right. That's Smokin' Jimmy's. Tell them I sent you, man. Pull up on them. Understand, it's going down. Reese Social. Every Friday night, I am in the building, 907 Castle Street. That's Reese Social, ladies' night, every Friday night with the people champions in the building. You dig? Saturday night, you know exactly what's going on. We at Frequency Nightclub. Listen, ladies, there's a $500 twerk contest. We're doing two ladies against two ladies at a time. It's a duo twerk contest, $500 cash. People champions in the building. We having a good time at Frequency Nightclub. That's Saturday night. And Sunday, we right back at Reed's Social from 7 to 12. People champions in the building. We giving it up crazy. Y'all hold me down. Cosay 7.3. The champ is here.
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0: That time of the year where it's hot. Oh my goodness. And for all my people that work outside, we thank you for what you do. 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

0: 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Oh my goodness. And for all my people that work outside, we thank you for what you do. 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I'm just going to be riding around. 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

Hey, what up, y'all? It's DJ Envy. And whether you are downtown or on Highway 117, Coast 97.3 is the vibe you should be on.

I always wonder if you ask yourself, is it just me? Is it just me? Or is this so, so good I shouldn't have to for free? Is it just me? Yeah. Is it just me? Is this so, so good I shouldn't have to

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0: Hey, this is Michelle.
1: I just wanted to tell you guys that about 3 months ago, I did lose my car. It was in a wreck or whatever. But I'm just trying to raise $200 so I can get another rental car so I can just get back out here and get back to working.
2: But I'm telling you right now, to me personally, that story worth about $20.
3: That's all she needs. She needs $200.
2: I know.
3: So both people get $20 CBI.
2: I know.
1: My Cash App is Love, L-O-V-E, Michelle.
2: Yeah, I keep thinking about the singer.
3: Well, thank you, Mama.
1: Something yes, that's in me. My heart. Y'all want me to
2: something
1: sing?
2: No. Yes, I do. Actually, I do. Oh, for $200. I actually do want a little tune. I do. I would love it. Yes, I would, actually.
1: Where are my skimming at?
2: Hey.
1: Spending that money fast.
2: Hey.
3: Oh, my goodness.
2: Let's go.
3: All right, Michelle.
2: All right, Michelle.
3: I was going to give you 20 until you started singing. Now I'm going to give you 19.
1: Oh, my God. 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

0: 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It's DJ Envy. 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
1: I don't understand. So make the people say, yeah, yeah.

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I go by the name of Charlemagne the God, and there's no place like the Carolinas, Wilmington, Myrtle Beach, Wrightsville Beach, all home to the world's most dangerous morning show, The Breakfast Club, and Coast 97.3.

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5: If you've spent any time on social media lately, you've probably come across the term looks maxing. There are a lot of different definitions out there, but it all boils down to how to look more attractive. What started as a niche internet trend has exploded into a massive online movement, and now millions of young men are sharing advice on skincare and fitness to more extreme ideas like plastic surgery. Supporters say it's all about self-improvement, but critics like Mike Nicholson, founder and director of Progressive Masculinity, warn that it creates unrealistic beauty standards. He says that looks maxing can come in many different forms.
6: Soft maxing, hard maxing. There's been a growth in looks maxing influencers. It becomes unhealthy when the messaging changes from "you can do this if you want" to "you must do this to be seen as a proper man. You are not a real man unless you have a chiseled jawline, unless you have low body fat, high muscle density, unless you have clear skin. That's when it becomes problematic for us.
5: Unlike traditional self-care and beauty routines, many looks maxers often take it to an extreme. One example is a trend called bone smashing, which involves repeatedly hitting the facial bones with hard objects based on the false belief that the body will heal the bone into a more chiseled shape. You're probably thinking, that's crazy, and wondering why people would do something so dangerous for a different bone structure. Nicholson says, for many looks maxers, looks are just the beginning. They believe an improved appearance will also lead to greater status, success, and social acceptance.
6: Young men are often sold the message online that if I improve my face and body, my status in the world will improve. And online communities are very good at providing certainty. And that's what a lot of boys are after.
5: The social media influencer Clavicular, whose real name is Braden Peters, has 1 million followers on TikTok and Instagram. He's been open about his desire to go under the knife, to be taller.
6: You can go to Turkey, for example, and pay a few thousand pounds for an illegal operation where they'll smash your bones, put pins in, so the bone then regrows in that gap and you might gain 2 or 3 inches of height. But those surgeries are often performed by unregulated medical, I wouldn't say experts, but unregulated medical practices. And they can be crippling for the rest of your life.
5: Clavicular's massive online following makes him one of the most influential figures in the looks maxing movement. While the community had previously existed in obscure online forums, he helped push it into the mainstream, bringing it to a much wider audience of young boys.
6: You know, when I go back to when I grew up in the 1980s, I was surrounded by Arnold Schwarzenegger, Sylvester Stallone, Jean-Claude Van Damme, this kind of era of hypermasculinity. And as a naturally slim guy, I hated myself. I hated my reflection in the mirror. I tell the boys in the workshop this. I remember closing my door and locking it, doing some press-ups when I was about 13, and then trying to flex in front of the mirror and thinking, what the hell is that? Who's ever going to want you looking like that? So this actually isn't something new. But the digital world has kind of taken it, run with it, and as the digital world does, it's expanded it greatly.
5: According to studies from the National Institutes of Health, 80% of adolescent boys experience some level of body dissatisfaction. Concerns with being overweight among boys also rose by 46% between 2007 and 2018, coinciding with the rise of social media. But that's not the only reason looks maxing content is resonating with this group. Many young people are coming of age at a time when landing a stable job, buying a home, or reaching other traditional milestones of success feels impossible. For some who feel shut out of these opportunities, improving appearance can seem like an alternative path to status, confidence, and even personal or romantic success.
7: We also can acknowledge that during, at a national level, particularly in the United States, where we've had, you know, employment challenges, particularly for white males and for a younger population where because of the financial structures or family decisions, you know, young people are not necessarily coming out of college and getting the dream job. Young people can't necessarily have a job and say, now I can buy my first home. So those markers of success, those traditional American ideals and markers of success that are often associated with males, you know, were not necessarily or haven't been as easily achievable as they have been presented. Hey, get a good job, go to school, graduate, you're going to be able to have the American dream. That has not been happening for this generation.
5: That's Valerie Adams Bass, a psychologist at University of Virginia's Youth Next Center, specializing in positive youth development. For young boys who aren't looking to hit those milestones just yet, the desire for status can be just as powerful. For preteens and teens who are particularly impressionable, looks-maxing content taps into their deepest insecurities.
6: Even at 9 and 10 years old, we regularly get things like, I need to be taller, I need more muscle. If I don't look like this, I won't be successful in life. So these body insecurities that young men have start from a very young age, but also they don't have safe spaces where they can actually share that with someone. So me telling that story, for example, that often gives psychological safety for boys to say, yeah, I don't like my body either, or I wish I was a bit bigger. That I'll go first approach that our facilitators use creates that space that the boys feel like they're not going to be judged then.
5: And while this spans all demographics, it can be even greater for boys and men of color. Adams Bass says most looks-maxing content idealizes Eurocentric features like straight hair, narrow noses, and prominent cheekbones, reinforcing the harmful message that white features are superior.
7: Conversations around what will make you attractive, what will make you not just in terms of relationships, romantic relationships, but peer relationships, business relationships, how can you be successful? And a lot of that had to do with a particular aesthetic, right? A white Anglo-Saxon aesthetic that had a more, you know, a chiseled chin, strong, broad shoulders, a particular angled nose, particular hair color. That aesthetic does not align with how African-American males or Latinx or Hispanic males look. And so you're not going to find necessarily black males who become the personalities, the influencers, because the challenges that white males are facing are not necessarily the challenges that black males are facing.
5: For parents, teachers, and anyone else concerned about the impact of this content, what can you do? Adams Bass recommends paying attention to the content young people are engaging with and take a closer look at the creators and influencers they follow who are shaping their ideas about confidence and self-worth.
7: It's extra work. I'm a parent myself, but you need to be in the social media spaces that your young people are in. And so you may not be there. You can't be there all the time. Choose one or two, maybe one of the most popular, one that's least popular. Have a family account, email address. Have access to passwords. They may change them, but have a way to get into those accounts. I'm not saying you need to be in there all the time, but you need to at least peek into them. And even if you have a parallel account where you're just going in and checking out what young people are talking about, because the influencers, that's why they're called influencers, right, are influential. So you may have a young person who seems perfectly fine, and over time, because of the narrative that they're following, right, because of the people that is popping up on their social media feeds, they're becoming someone else or something different.
5: For his part, Nicholson believes the most important thing adults can do is sit down with young boys and have an open conversation. Let them know it's a safe space to talk about their insecurities and that it's okay to express their feelings. Encourage them to get involved in positive communities like sports, clubs, or other activities where they can build confidence and find community in a healthy way. Above all, Nicholson says, listen.
6: One of the boys' biggest frustrations is we need to stop talking about them, talk with them, because they will tell us the truth. 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No, I care about you. 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I'll sort you out.
5: 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I'm Marty Peterson.
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16: This is Viewpoints Explained. I'm Ebony McMorris. Imagine spending more than $50 million at an auction and staying completely anonymous. That's the question surrounding Gus, an almost complete skeleton of a Tyrannosaurus Rex that was sold by Sotheby's Auction House in July to a mystery phone bidder for $50.1 million. The sale is the most expensive fossil ever sold. Gus is different because it's about 80% complete by mass and still has its feet, pelvis, and wishbone fully intact, unlike most other T-Rex fossils. It's also 67 million years old and was uncovered in South Dakota back in 2021. Fully intact fossils like this are so important because it can help humans learn more about how dinosaurs grew, moved, and lived. From a sale perspective, a private auction doesn't automatically mean an important object will disappear forever. Some buyers eventually loan their purchases to museums. For example, the Stegosaurus known as Apex, which sold for almost $45 million in 2024, is now on display at the American Museum of Natural History in New York. The difference is that the decision results fully with the owner. Until they come forward, researchers may not know where a fossil is being stored, where they can examine it, or if the public will ever see it. The same concern comes up when anonymous collectors buy rare paintings, historical documents, or cultural artifacts. Sometimes these objects end up in museums, and other times they move into private homes or storage facilities and aren't seen again for many years. One possible compromise is to require stronger agreements before one-of-a-kind objects are sold at auction. The companies like Sotheby's could ask buyers to allow research access or place the item on public loan for part of each year. At the end of the day, science and museums rely on private money to protect these pieces long term. However, the question is whether ownership should also come with some responsibility to keep them available to scientists and the public. That's Viewpoints Explained for this week. More in a moment.
17: Welcome to Culture Crash, where we examine what's new and old in entertainment. Once again, Christopher Nolan has released a new film. And once again, that film is a massive success, scoring big with critics and audiences, as well as at the box office. Like The Dark Knight, Inception, The Dark Knight Rises, Interstellar, Dunkirk, and Oppenheimer before it, Nolan's new film The Odyssey is a slam dunk smash hit that's prompting even the most casual of moviegoers to consider what it might be like to see a movie in 70mm IMAX. The Odyssey is, of course, based on the Homeric epic, a classic of Greek mythology and a cornerstone of Western literature. It's a story full of monsters and reveals, and Nolan uses it as a canvas to create something that is both a perfect culmination of all that came before in his career, and also a singular achievement that edges more into horror than he's ever gone before. Odysseus's clash with the Cyclops and his crew's run-in with the sorceress Circe are two jaw-dropping sequences in a film full of them. Samantha Morton plays Circe as a rightly scared woman living alone, willing to do anything to keep herself safe. Ludvig Göransson's score, Hoyte van Hoytema's cinematography, Jennifer Lane's editing, and Morton's performance itself culminate to create one of the best movie scenes in years. Of course, the film is built around Matt Damon's Odysseus, and he delivers in spades. In a cast chock full of stars, Robert Pattinson, Anne Hathaway, Elliot Page, and Himesh Patel provide a few of the movie's richest performances that punctuate Nolan's practical filmmaking style, full of wide vistas, stunning ocean photography, and some of the biggest and loudest action set pieces ever put to film, with a surprising amount of emotion and humanity. Already, audiences are asking what comes next for Christopher Nolan. Does he go pure horror? Does he scale back? Or does he find a way to somehow go even bigger from here? Of course, none of us have any idea, but I do know that The Odyssey is another record-breaking piece of Nolan's filmography that's destined to be watched in living rooms and art house cinemas for decades to come. I'm Evan Rook.
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31: A little bit of heat relief on your Sunday across southeastern North Carolina. Your forecast calling for partly sunny skies. There is a risk of an isolated shower or thunderstorm. High temperatures dropping into the lower 90s. Feels like temperatures near 100. Sunday night, partly cloudy skies. A stray storm, overnight lows, upper 70s, but extreme heat back on Monday, mostly sunny skies, highs in the upper 90s, feels like temperatures near 110. From the WECT First Alert Forecast Center, I'm meteorologist Eric Davis.
32: Good morning, this is Travis Corbin, in which Shaper speaks. Shaper, where we empower and educate through music, movement, and media. You know how we do every week. Another special guest. This feels good. I'm in the studio again. Let's go, and guess what? We got a vet in here, but actually he has not been in here. You're a vet and a veteran, right?
33: Yeah, absolutely.
32: Has not been in the studio with us for a while, but he's a regular. We got Mr. Carlos Braxton from Braxton Realty. It's been a while. I feel like it's been a while. Has it been a while?
33: Yeah, it has been a while.
32: So, Mr. Realty himself out here wheeling and dealing and informing us, those of us who are not in real estate, those of us who are not, maybe not have as much of an ear to the market as you do, informing us on what's happening, trends, what we should be doing. And I won't say what we should be doing because every situation is different.
33: What we should be doing is quite accurate.
32: Right.
33: We're in perilous times right now, and you know, things are unfortunately going to get worse before they get better. So this is the time to understand the assignment, buckle down, and be good stewards of what we have right now and make smart moves. This is not the time to be out, you know,
32: spending money on
33: those type of things.
32: And so, I know it's tempting. It's tempting, you know, especially if you get, you know, hey, let's say you get blessed with something real quick. You know, you want your immediate as we get older, I'm not gonna say everybody, but as we get older, a lot of us change those ways to where, you know, I don't feel good. She broke my heart, or I didn't do good on this test, or whatever. And then we go out and spend a bunch of money.
33: Immediate gratification. They call it retail
32: emotional
33: therapy.
32: Yeah.
33: It's a real thing.
32: It is.
33: Yeah.
32: And the reason I can say it's a real thing because I used to do it.
33: Mm-hmm.
32: I definitely used to do it, and so right now,
33: I mean, when I was in college, so you know, you go out and spend some money to make yourself feel good. But, you know, America was built on, you know, consumers.
32: Consumers.
33: You know? So in these days and times, we have to be.
32: And greed.
33: We have to
32: a
33: be,
32: lot of greed.
33: You know, aware of how we're viewed. And a lot of instances, that's why our power lies. And we're so free to spend money.
32: Yeah.
33: And that we can hold that money that we spend to have a little power. I mean, we all saw what we did to Target nationally. So, you know, those type of things are out there. And, you know, we need to act accordingly.
32: Yeah. And you know what? I love the fact that you are, because you've been in this, how long you been in real estate?
33: This year, 21 years. So I started back.
32: Wait a minute.
33: April 1st,
32: 21 years you've been doing this?
33: I was gracious enough, lucky enough. I passed the real estate exam the first time. For those of you who have a real estate license, you know how hard that is to do. And they tell you, hey, you know, don't give up. You know, it may take you two or three times to pass it. But I passed it my first time, got my license, and I was fortunate enough to work under my mentor, Jonathan Barfield. Mm-hmm. Barfield and Associates Realty. He took me in, treated me like a son. I was a second son to Papa Joe. Shout out to Big Papa Joe Barfield. And they taught me everything I know, and I took it and ran with it. So, yeah, 2005. And I worked for Jonathan for probably two or three years. Can't say enough great things about him and his family and Laura and the girls. Yeah, so that was my family, still my family for a long, long time. So I'm here today in large part to Brother Barfield and Papa Joe.
32: Shout out, man. Shout out for sure. I mean, I called him the other day, and I was telling him, you know, how much he has actually blessed me. And, you know, I know not necessarily in real estate, just in life, you know, things that he's told me, ways that he's
33: been a big blessing to a lot of people, brother. And, you know, he did so many things, you know, behind the scenes.
32: Yes.
33: You know.
32: Yes, sir.
33: That we're missing now as a community. And I don't want to, you know.
32: No. But you said
33: it. It needs to be said. Yep, you know what I'm saying? I miss him terribly in leadership, and the county is missing him terribly.
32: Oh, yeah. Oh, you're talking about leadership. County.
33: As well, because he's, like I said, he's been a lot of things to a lot of people. But, you know, I knew him, and he was a family friend. He's godfather to my kids well before he got into the county commissioner's seat. Man, it's a funny story on the sidebar real quick. We was in New York. My father-in-law had died, and me, Chris, and Kenny, and my wife had went to New York for the funeral, and we were out at an outlet shopping, spending money, feeling better about ourselves.
32: Spending money to feel better, right.
33: You know, for being North Carolina, you know, when you go to New York, it's always thing like, you got to come back.
32: With something
33: from New York, you know what I'm saying? So my kids,
32: oh, I got this from New York.
33: Yeah,
32: in the 80s, we used to say that. Man, you remember this back in the 80s?
33: Where you getting them from? I got them from New York.
32: I got these from New York. Oh, yeah. L.A. It wasn't L.A. back then. We were saying New York back then.
33: Mm-hmm. Yeah, so I'm sitting there. Me and my kids were having lunch, and I was just on the topic of them and the friends that they have around them, and then, you know, how you choose your friends. Some of your friends are raised up off survival. And some of your friends are raised off of love. Just one of those fatherly talks, you know, so you know how to differentiate between the two.
32: Yeah.
33: And then, you know, like, you know, and pay attention to who you call all the time and who calls you. And even some of your best friendships. My closest cousin was that way. I always call him. He never called me. And eventually it came to a head. I'm like, bro, I love you, but I noticed you don't never call me. If I don't call you for 3 weeks, you don't call me. Well, like, what's up with that? So
32: we're
33: talking this about being mindful of your friends and choosing your friends and who shows up for you. And out of the blue, Jonathan called me.
32: Wow.
33: And I told him, I said, brother, I was almost to tears. Like, man, you don't realize you call me perfectly to, like, to prove to my boys, regardless of who you are in the county and all this other kind of stuff you're going on, like, we true friends. Because not only, like, how many people can say, you know, you got a county commissioner calling and check up on you to see how you doing,
32: right?
33: And they're saying they love you and all the other kind of stuff.
32: Right,
33: so
32: it
33: was a huge, huge, you know, feather in my cap. And it's for my kids to see who,
32: to
33: by
32: see
33: the way,
32: it.
33: This is your God right here. This is your godfather calling me. You know, Mr. Big Time, all around town, all on TV, all on the news. He reaching out to your daddy because you know, he truly, you know, loves me. And I ain't never gotten nothing from the offer him. I say, hey, I was your friend before you had all this other stuff.
32: Right.
33: You got a lot of so-called friends now. You know,
32: Realtor,
33: you know, life was a bit different. But, you know, he called, and it just touched my heart for my kids to see this is what I was talking about.
32: Man,
33: you know?
32: Wow.
33: Yeah, so that was very, very, very powerful. But he's taught me a lot about real estate. I learned so much from him and in his family as well. So they've been great, great, great blessings. And I can't ever talk about the origins of Braxton Realty without paying homage and bringing up the fact that I started working for Jonathan, and he taught me a tremendous amount. And more than what he taught me, the introductions he made for me, right, and the relationships that I was able to build.
32: Yes,
33: because, you know,
32: and you know what,
33: introduced me to so many people.
32: You know what, too? I want to piggyback off that, because I think that's a big gap that, you know, in any industry,
33: mm-hmm.
32: but you know, and you're talking about real estate market, but someone not only helping you achieve your goal in terms of licensure or whatever it is, and in whatever industry mm-hmm. it is, but opening the door and introducing you to people, so it's not just a cold, because you've done the same thing. Now you've paid it forward. I mean, I won't name names, but you've paid it forward to other people who and brought them in the door now.
33: It's what we're supposed to do. I mean, so it's our responsibility, you know, as people who've kind of so-called, you know, been some certain level of success. You know, for those, everybody knows I'm a Q proud member of Omega Psi Phi. One of our mottos is lifting as we climb.
32: Mm.
33: You know, so, you know, all fraternities and sororities, you know, kind of like the best of the best, but, you know, we are captains and leaders of industry.
32: Right.
33: But what good does it for you to get the big time job at the radio station if you don't put your people on?
32: Right.
33: You
32: right.
33: know what I'm saying? Or to be the big time principal or superintendent if you're not, you know, bringing and opening the door for other teachers and other principals, you know, to kind of come up behind you and do the same. You haven't paid. So,
32: wow,
33: things are
32: man.
33: Going to get worse before they get better. That's how, and, you know, that's how I say. So it's imperative for us to prepare, you know.
32: And you think things are going to get.
33: Absolutely. I mean, just look at the economy right now, right? Gas is crazy high.
32: Yeah, it is.
33: Everything has went up in price. And on top of that, you know, people are getting laid off. I mean, I got a degree in clinical research. I had a job on the side for that for like 5 years. I got right. laid off a few years ago for that. And then in that industry, you know, everybody that I know either survived the layoff or their company, you know, was laying off. And that's right. just in clinical research. Right. I got friends who, you know, engineers, you know, big time degrees from NC State. They got laid off from their jobs, you know, in big wow. engineering firms. You know, part of that is the economy. Part of it is AI. You know, AI is taking a lot of a lot of folks jobs. And it ain't just.
32: Do you think AI is affecting the real estate industry, like in terms of, you know,
33: not in terms of sales, but it's going to change. It has already changed how we would interact with customers. And even still, you know. I'm a small-time, you know, one-person shop. I have an assistant who does my transaction coordinating. So once I get a deal under contract, she comes in and handles all the contracts and, you know, all the amendments and all the insurance and the title and that kind of stuff. She handles that for me. But then some of the bigger, more successful teams, they have teams of people. And some of those teams, your job is just to call leads. You're making 100 calls a day on these lead generation, trying to find people who want to sell a house, trying to find people who want to buy a house. Where now there's, you know, AI programs out there that are listening. They'll make the phone call. They'll introduce themselves. They'll listen to what, you know, the client on the other end of the phone has to say. And then they'll respond in real time, like a real conversation with, you know, with accurate data and, you know, and ask the right questions and lead you down a path and then basically qualify you. So when they have someone else from the team call you back, basically they already know Travis
32: yes. Yeah, exactly.
33: But now I'm going to put you on the phone with my boss. And
32: so it's not a cold call so much as a... I don't know what you would call it.
33: Well, it's still in a sense a cold call, but you don't have to hire a person now to do all those calls for you.
32: Right, right.
33: You can
32: right.
33: invest in an AI platform that's real estate based, and then have that, you know, service, you know, mm-hmm. make calls for you. That part of it is kind of new. I've had friends who invested in programs, call catcher programs, years ago, to where, you know, they just buy into a system that makes 2,000 calls a day. Your phone don't even ring. It just leaves you a voicemail. Right, and then if you call back, then they know you're interested. So out of 2,000 people, you don't need but 4 or 5 callbacks.
32: Correct.
33: But again, it's not a real live person, you know, calling. You know, they would leave you a message, and then you would call in the situation you want to find out more information, and you need some help, call this number. But now AI can ask you some questions and
32: follow up.
33: Yeah,
32: probably.
33: You know, actually, and follow up as well. So just in that alone, it's
32: changed the industry.
33: It's changed the industry, and it's going to touch a lot of different ways, a lot of different people in a lot of different ways.
32: And you know, it's got me wondering. You know, how far will it go? You know, I know you got to have a person to make the deals, I'm assuming, right? You can't just call AI, but I mean, I guess you could call AI and get
33: yeah,
32: a house.
33: Yeah, so in that instance, you know.
32: Or call a company that's using
33: AI. Residential real estate is such a personable business, and there's still a lot of emotion involved in it. So, you know, what I tell people and what I've heard is, you know, AI won't replace realtors,
32: mm-hmm.
33: right? But the agent that's using AI will replace the agent that is not using AI. Because you can have AI set up to make calls and send emails out while you sleep overnight. And then when you wake up, you've got emails of people who reply to the email that your AI assistant sent out. You know, you can have it set up to send out once a week, you know, once a month with different current trends and different things. And that's all stuff that typically.
32: I got to get into that, man.
33: Yeah, me too, man.
32: I'm telling you right now
33: about things that I've learned, but I haven't yet implemented this in my own business, right? I've just scratched the surface with some things, but it's out there. And, you know, it's going to affect every industry, you know, the same way. So, about what we do. It's not what we do, but what we know.
32: Yeah.
33: Right. So,
32: or who we know. And I think, too, as we talk about this, and I want to get into, you know, you were talking about market trends.
33: Mm-hmm.
32: I think you just shook me a little bit when you said it's getting, it's going to get worse before it gets better. That just kind of made me think. I got kind of yelled. Because I was thinking, man, you know, we're at the bottom. You know, we had COVID, you know, COVID was 6 years from COVID, which really doesn't feel like we're that far from COVID, probably because the end of it, you know, really, we were still wearing masks in 2020, like three.
33: Yeah.
32: But, you know, just what's the other side, man? Like, when do we, what's got to change? Is it just politics or?
33: A lot of things going to have to change. It's going to start with politics. Like, you know, politics didn't get us here all the way. Some of it is just, you know, factored into, you know, cost of living, you know, things going up, right? But, you know, bad political decisions, you know, can just worsen. Like, we're going, you know how when a plane is going down to crash, you know, sometimes it crashes, it's going like in a death circle, real slow, but it's getting there, and then sometimes they just lose it.
32: You got military experience, so you probably done seen some stuff I ain't seen, right?
33: It's just in the movie, you know, sometimes the plane crashes low and it come down, and gradually, and sometimes they lose control and it goes straight downhill, you know, or on the roller coaster, where you go up, and then, you know, sometimes
32: straight
33: it's
32: down.
33: Looping, sometimes going straight down.
32: Sometimes it comes down and feels like it's going backwards almost, like you're going down so fast.
33: And that free fall. So listen to all these people that are getting laid off, you know, whether you be, you know, lower level customer service type jobs or higher level executive positions, they're getting laid off. They're not going to be able to make their bills, right? Right now, that's like, and I had some notes that written down, it's like 45-50% of credit card that's behind, you know, right now, past due. Right,
32: 50% of people with credit cards are past due.
33: Yeah, and I'm looking. I don't have that page in front of me right second, but it'll come to me shortly.
32: But that says a lot.
33: Paying bills, you know, people behind on their mortgage, people behind on their credit cards. You know, interest rates are crazy.
32: Yeah,
33: right. And then you lose your job on top of that.
32: Right.
33: Then you know, the rubber's gonna have to meet the road somewhere. So how now are you gonna be paying your bills? You know, and you put in a position where you've never been in before.
32: Mm-hmm.
33: And you just can't pay all your bills.
32: Right. And so the
33: unemployment checks are only a percentage of what you was making when you were working.
32: Yeah. So, a lot of times, you know, a very small percentage, but it's something, you know, it's something rather than nothing, but it is a lot smaller than you getting your regular check. And I think for right now for us and let me ask you this, is it county specific or city specific? Or can you just look at the major trends federally and, you know, in terms of money and kind of see what's going to happen on a local level?
33: Yeah, so it trickles down. You know, and as things go, Wilmington is not, on the real estate front, Wilmington is not in a better position as a lot of other towns and cities.
32: Okay.
33: Right? There are a lot of people who are still moving to Wilmington.
32: Right.
33: The problem
32: True.
33: Wilmington has.
32: And Leland.
33: Yeah. So the Wilmington area. And the problem that we have is, you know, people, when they move from other places, they bring their economy with them. So, you know, we've been paying, you know, $150,000 for this style house. But where they from, that house is going for $350,000.
32: And they're
33: so
32: willing
33: they come
32: to pay
33: here,
32: a little bit more.
33: They're willing to pay what they were used to paying to
32: or
33: buy the house.
32: Close to it, right.
33: Because for them, it's not about the price of the house.
32: It's got
33: they
32: the
33: save
32: house.
33: In taxes. You know, I remember I had a DC client, when I first got in real estate. I was telling him, hey, man, this house is nice, but taxes are like $1,900 for the year. And I was trying to keep it a buck with him.
32: Right.
33: Let him know, hey, I need
32: to sell.
33: Thought
32: that was bad news.
33: I said, bro, this is high. It was high for local North Carolina people.
32: Right.
33: He said, man, do you know what I paid in taxes in D.C.? In a townhouse, he was paying $1,200 a month in taxes.
32: That's
33: so this little

0: example. I'll give you a story. We were looking for houses and we were getting to the point where, man, I want a house. And we found a house in a neighborhood. It used to be a older neighborhood.
1: Prince George.
0: Prince George.
1: I love that neighborhood.
0: And yes. And it was a nice house. It was a decent house. You know, what we could move into, whatever. And we were ready. You know, we had been looking and looking and looking and we were ready. And before we did anything, he went in and said, let me do some checking first.
1: Some due diligence.
0: Right. Let me do some checking first. So, cause you know, it's great. We looking at all this stuff and like the house or whatever. It wasn't a brand new house. It had its, you know, character.
1: Yeah, built in like 1985.
0: Right.
1: Cute little house, big front yard.
0: Right.
1: Yard,
0: and a nice size backyard, which is what I love.
1: Yeah.
0: But, I had already seen, you know, I know what I can do back here, you know, and I was in Raleigh handling some business. I remember I was handling some business for a book deal and, that ended up coming through for me. But I stepped outside and Carlos said, so, this is the deal with the house. It's in a flood zone. I think you said a flood zone.
1: Yep.
0: And me being green, I don't really know. I was like, okay, so what does that mean? Does that mean, you know, we just have to pay more money? What does that mean? And my question was, so if you were me, would you do it? If you don't know me, that's my bottom line question. That's my way. I mean, telemarketers, anybody, I ask you, if you were me, would you do it? Especially if you have the knowledge that I don't. And when you said no, I was like, then there ain't nothing else to talk about. Tell them we're going somewhere else.
1: Yeah, bro. And it was hard because, again, you know, I've built my business of 21 years of taking care of people.
0: Right.
1: You know, and telling you the truth. I mean, real estate. So right. That house wasn't for me. But the flood zone pretty much killed the deal. In that case with you, I just didn't want you in a situation, you know, to where something catastrophic could happen.
0: I mean, I appreciate it. And you got to understand, too, this just hit me. And I know we only got a few minutes, but this just hit me. We got to think about the time period we were coming out. I bought my house in 2019.
1: Mm-hmm.
0: What happened in 2018? Florence.
1: Yep.
0: So my mind is
1: we were
0: already
1: fresh off of seeing,
0: you know
1: what flooding
0: where
1: can
0: everybody
1: do
0: is
1: and
0: flooded.
1: What flooding would look like, especially in Florence.
0: I didn't want to deal with that.
1: Places during Florence had flooded that had never flooded before.
0: Flooded before. And I did
1: wasn't
0: not
1: even in
0: want
1: a flood
0: to
1: zone.
0: At all.
1: But, so but I, became a flood zone when, you
0: in
1: know,
0: that, when that,
1: the
0: when
1: Lord
0: them storms.
1: Said, hey, it's going to rain a whole lot. Then, so, you know, water runs you know, in different ways. And I tell people now when we show on property, pouring down rain is a great day
0: to check
1: you
0: out.
1: Learn stuff about a house that you're going to buy.
0: And that's exactly
1: so what
0: we did.
1: You buy a house that's kind of sloped off wrong, and if it's sunny for 3 months,
0: yeah.
1: You enjoy it. And then the first time you have a storm for 3 days, like, you see how your yard looks. You'd be like, man, I had no idea.
0: Yeah. And we had that in the house we moved into. We had that. We had it. It rained. And mm-hmm. I went and checked it out. It rained hard.
1: Yeah.
0: I said, okay, I need to see what's going to happen. And the water did. We had a lot of water, but it was draining. Mm-hmm. And I felt comfortable. That made me feel comfortable, which was great because we had a hurricane right after we moved. We had a storm. I think it was a tropical storm or Michael or something like that.
1: Yeah.
0: And we were fine. It definitely, you know, held some water, but you know, those are things that you got to look at when you're looking at a house that you don't typically I didn't think about that.
1: I mean, that's all the role of a great realtor. You know, when you hire a great realtor, his job is to or her job is to look out for your best interest.
0: Yeah,
1: right? So all the things that you might not think about, oh, is the garage a big deal? I told you, you never had a garage, ain't a big deal. But once you get one, you ain't never going to go without
0: it. Right.
1: So, you know.
0: We grew up with a carport, which was, you know, I guess the thing back in the day.
1: Mm-hmm.
0: So, if you're just tuning in, I want to make sure he gets his flowers. We are here with Carlos Braxton with Braxton Realty, giving us a heads up on the economy and where people need to be, what people need to be doing.
1: So let's jump into some numbers real quick for a little market forecast.
0: Go ahead.
1: So right now, the real estate market is nationally, you know, fairly slow for a lot of different indications. One is interest rates. So when interest rates went up, you know, for probably the last 10 to 15 years, interest rates was, you know, 3%. They were historically low for a long time. Some people will say that interest rates was too low for too long.
0: Mm-hmm.
1: So then over time, interest rates went up from 3% to now like 6%. That slows down the market in a lot of ways. One, your buying power is different, right? If
0: right.
1: you get pre-approved at 3%, let's say you can afford a $400,000 house and your house payment's going to be, you know, $1,800 a month.
0: Right.
1: But now, if you get pre-approved at 6%, now you can't afford $400,000 no more. Now you can only afford $315,000, and that house payment, instead of being $1,800, it's going to be $2,700, right?
0: Which is crazy.
1: Yeah. So you're buying less house
0: for more money.
1: In that metric alone, things have slowed down.

0: bit. 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And there's still some things, but we've seen a 20% decrease in first-time home buyers. Typically, first-time home buyers is like 30% of the market.
1: Wow.
0: It's down to like 10 or 12%.
1: Wow, from 30 to 10.
0: Right now. The average age of a first-time home buyer is 38 years old, right? So if you're 32 and got a whole lot of student loan debt, don't feel like you're behind the eight ball. I was 36 when I bought my first house.
1: Yeah.
0: Right? And I think that went up to like 40 just this past year.
1: Yeah, yeah, yeah.
0: Right? So 38 to 40 is the average, you know, age of the first-time home buyer, right? And then the average age of just a buyer in general in the last market is 56 years old. So these are people who have had a house or owned a house, and maybe they're selling a house, maybe they're downsizing, or maybe, you're at 56, you're more than likely downsizing. So you had a big house, you're selling it, and you're getting a smaller house, or you're moving from northeast, you know, down to the south, and then you're maximizing, you know, your bang for your buck if you're coming from a more expensive economy.
1: Yeah.
0: You know, especially if you're keeping a New York paycheck or a D.C. paycheck,
1: right,
0: or a Connecticut paycheck,
1: right,
0: or a Pennsylvania paycheck.
1: And which is possible right now, too, because people are working virtually. So they could be working in New York,
0: yep,
1: and be down here.
0: So, yeah, and it's a win-win for them, not necessarily a win-win for us. Now, with that, those people, first-time home buyers used 38 to 40. The average buyer in general was 56, and the median down payment was about $54,000. So
1: down.
0: Yeah. So, you know, generally people, you know, have to put money down.
1: Yeah. Yeah. Yeah.
0: You know, when you're buying a house, and when interest rates are good, you know, people go to FHA, and the FHA has been a great partner.
1: Yeah.
0: Cause you can buy a house and get qualified for a loan and only have to put 3.5% down. So, you know, if the house is $200,000, then you put $6,000 of your own money into it.
1: Yeah. Yeah.
0: And then, you know, they're going to give you the rest. Right.
1: And yeah.
0: So,
1: yeah.
0: And coincidentally, though,
1: the vast
0: majority of foreclosures right now are Fannie Mae and Freddie Mac properties, right? Because you're already dealing with buyers who didn't have a whole lot of money to begin with. So the margins for them, the room for error is very small. So, you know, in that world where you spent $6,000, which is a lot of money, but in the big scheme of things, it's not a lot of money.
1: Right.
0: You know, you basically live in check to check. One auto, you know, car crash, or, you know, your transmission go out, and they could send you in a tailspin. Now, somebody that can put $54,000 down, they have a little more wiggle room, and they probably can absorb
1: $54,000.
0: They probably can absorb a $2,000, you know, car repair or something along those lines. But the vast majority of the homes that are being foreclosed on, you know, with Fannie Mae and Freddie Mac, and interesting enough, the vast majority of foreclosures that I'm coming across right now were just bought 2 or 3 years ago, right? In the speculation after COVID.
1: Yeah.
0: You know, prices were going up and people were buying houses, whether to live in or as investment properties. You know, back then, too, once COVID blew up and prices went sky high, Airbnbs blew up as well. Nobody wanted to go to a hotel and be in a lobby with a bunch of strangers. We'd rather just rent the whole house out. Right. So that was doing well, you know, for a long time. But, you know, as investors go, when things get tight, people start losing jobs, or, you know, if you got tenants who got master's degrees and have been gainfully employed for 20 years, but when they get laid off, they can't pay their rent. Now you can't pay
1: now
0: your
1: you
0: mortgage.
1: You got to make decisions.
0: Now you're going to lose the house. Yeah, you're going to evict them. But I was in the eviction court, you know, about 2 weeks ago. And most of the people in there, you know, their mom and pops, they may own one or two properties. And they don't have an extra $2,000 laying around to pay the mortgage.
1: So the owner's getting evicted, essentially.
0: Yeah. So
1: even though he had a renter.
0: If I'm renting from you.
1: Yeah.
0: And you taking my $1,200 a month, you know, and you paying BB&T with it, right? But if I'm not paying you, you might not have it to pay BB&T on your own, or maybe you can pay BB&T for 2 months on your own.
1: Right.
0: But eventually, you're going to need me to kick back in paying rent. Well, if I go 4 or 5 months without paying rent, then eventually you're going to fall behind.
1: Yeah.
0: And then while you're evicting me, you're going to lose the house to foreclosure. You know, and that's happening, you know, quite a bit. But again, it's the economy, and I'm telling you, bro, people got laid off last year. People got laid off last month. They still in their house. Eventually, they're going to have to move. Right.
1: So people need to be really tightening their belt. And this is one of the few times I've had you on air. Usually you say tighten your belt so you can get in the house. That's usually what we talk about.
0: Mm-hmm.
1: Tighten your belt, Don't buy cars when it's time, you know, when you want to save your money.
0: Right.
1: This one, this message is a little bit different. This message is, bro, what's going on? You need to really tighten your belt. Yeah, I mean, and I'm hearing what you're saying. If you're exactly. just tuning in, I'm hearing what he's saying. This is Carlos Braxton. I want people to get your information, how they could connect with you.
0: Oh, before we get off. Carlos Braxton on Facebook, Braxton Realty LLC. My website is www.braxtonrealtygroup.com. I started a YouTube channel, Braxton Real TV. I'm in the beginning stages, but I've already, you know, got the name and the email and, you know, everything, all that kind of stuff set up. So I'll be putting
1: need to get them
0: together.
1: Boys on there filming for you, your sons, your twins.
0: Man, boy, I'm so proud of them. They on their way to ECU.
1: ECU, yeah.
0: Neither one of them are kind of directly in the real estate thing. Kenny's going to do construction management. Chris is going to do business management. So hopefully, you know, we'll have a
1: but you got the pieces.
0: Empire.
1: You got the pieces.
0: Yeah. Oh, definitely that. I'm trying to raise up, man, so, you know, they can be self-sufficient, you know, and, you know, build a real estate
1: empire take
0: down the line.
1: Braxton Realty and have the business and the man, come on, you got it.
0: That's the goal, brother, to set them up to where they could take over the business, make it greater than anything their daddy could ever do, and then they get the power to hire
1: whoever
0: their wife, hire their mother-in-law, you know, and then they'll be the one that's hiring people instead of being the one that, you know, when you're on your own business, you ain't never gonna get laid off.
1: That's right. Right. That's right. So thank you for coming. We want to make sure we give a shout out to Mr. Carlos Braxton, who's always gives us the knowledge. You've been chosen for a greater purpose. Destined to live beyond measure, designed to be more than a conqueror. Every day is your opportunity to live your best life right now. So what are you waiting on? You see, barriers are just doors to destiny. Fear is holding the keys and he's thinking he's got the best of me. But guess what? You've been chosen. This is Travis Corpany. Thank you very
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3: 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But by all means, please don't go away. There is more great music to come on the Out of Bondage Music Radio.

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Even when I feel broken, focus. 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
5: 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It's called Hey Cuz. That's right. Hey Cuz. I have a lot of cousins and a lot of friends who are doing quite interesting and inspirational things. And in collaborating with a few of them, I have found that sometimes the most interesting people are sometimes those closest to you. Like, why wait until we hear the eulogy of someone to know something we didn't know about them? Now, I know you may be thinking that this is all about my cousins. No, it may be about your cousin too. See, when I was growing up, we sometimes referenced anyone we really think of as family or close friends as a play cousin. Yeah, a play cousin. We say things like, you know I love you like a play cousin. So on this podcast, you're going to hear from some of my real cousins and some of my play cousins, our community, and others who not only have inspired me, but who inspire others. So if you like the Out of Bondage Music Radio Show, thanks. 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
4: 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But by all means, please don't go away. There is more great music to come on the Out of Bondage.

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3: 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But by all means, please don't go away. 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
12: A little bit of heat relief on your Sunday across southeastern North Carolina. Your forecast calling for partly sunny skies. There is a risk of an isolated shower or thunderstorm. High temperatures dropping into the lower 90s. Feels like temperatures near 100. Sunday night, partly cloudy skies, a stray storm, overnight lows, upper 70s, but extreme heat back on Monday, mostly sunny skies, highs in the upper 90s, feels like temperatures near 110. From the WECT First Alert Forecast Center, I'm meteorologist Eric Davis.
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7: 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And then you can let us know what your favorite song is and why. 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So we want to hear what your favorite gospel song is. Don't go away. There's more.

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All right. I'm going to try it like this.

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13: A little bit of heat relief on your Sunday across southeastern North Carolina. Your forecast calling for partly sunny skies. There is a risk of an isolated shower or thunderstorm. High temperatures dropping into the lower 90s. Feels like temperatures near 100. Sunday night, partly cloudy skies, a stray storm, overnight lows, upper 70s, but extreme heat back on Monday, mostly sunny skies, highs in the upper 90s, feels like temperatures near 110. From the WECT First Alert Forecast Center, I'm meteorologist Eric Davis.
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5: 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That's with two Z's. 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I would love for you to become a part of the extended family. 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

0: 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It's called Hey Cuz. That's with two Z's. Yep. 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
0: What's up, everybody? 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And I want to invite you to my new podcast. It's called Hey Cuz. That's right. Hey Cuz. I have a lot of cousins and a lot of friends who are doing quite interesting and inspirational things. And in collaborating with a few of them, I have found that sometimes the most interesting people are sometimes those closest to you. Like, why wait until we hear the eulogy of someone to know something we didn't know about them? Now, I know you may be thinking that this
12: is all about my cousins. No, it may be about your cousin, too. See, when I was growing up, we sometimes referenced anyone we really think of as family or close friends as a play cousin. Yeah, a play cousin. We say things like, you know I love you like a play cousin. So on this podcast, you're going to hear from some of my real cousins and some of my play cousins, our community, and others who not only have inspired me, but who inspire others. So if you like the Out of Bondage Music Radio Show, thanks. 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
2: A little bit of heat relief on your Sunday across southeastern North Carolina. Your forecast calling for partly sunny skies. There is a risk of an isolated shower or thunderstorm. High temperatures dropping into the lower 90s. Feels like temperatures near 100. Sunday night, partly cloudy skies, a stray storm, overnight lows, upper 70s, but extreme heat back on Monday, mostly sunny skies, highs in the upper 90s, feels like temperatures near 110. From the WECT First Alert Forecast Center, I'm meteorologist Eric Davis.
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1: Oh my God, Josh, can I try on your glasses?

0: From city to city,
1: state to state,
0: it's time for Chuck Ross Digging In
1: the Crates.
0: Chuck Ross, the CEO, me and Anita Dropper, DJ Frost. And sitting there with me, as always, DJ Baby Flex.
1: We in here.
0: Today, we're going to discuss athletes that rap.
1: Okay.
0: You know, it's people who, I guess, they got a lot of money, but they had more talent on the court or the field or wherever their sporting talents were. And then they got the money. It was like, you know what? I'm going to live out my dream.
1: Is it enough of them? Is it that many?
0: Everybody thinks they can rap. So, I mean, if you got millions of dollars, it don't take nothing to make a record. So, it's a nice amount of people who in the sporting world decided they want to go ahead and drop an album. All
1: right, let's get into it.
0: All right, we'll do that right after we get into this mix as we dig in
1: the crates.

0: still digging, y'all. We're still digging. Chup Rock's digging in.
1: The crates.
0: Chup Rock, the CEO, me the need to drop a DJ Frost. And the other need to drop a DJ Baby Flex.
1: We ain't here.
0: We're talking athletes who rap. And we're going to start off with, many of y'all already know, from the basketball world, the New Orleans Pelicans. I think he still plays for them. LiAngelo Ball, who actually had a pretty decent, a lot of people like what he did.
1: I didn't hear none of it.
0: You didn't hear none of it? In 2005, he had an album called League of My Own on Def Jam, actually.
1: Oh, word?
0: Yeah. So a lot of people really, I don't know if they liked it, but they heard it. I mean, I guess for his age group, you know.
1: Right.
0: So and it didn't get no, like, radio play and all that type of stuff, but it went viral, put it that way.
1: Okay, all right.
0: And also another NBA player. I think he played for the Celtics, Delonte West.
1: Played for the Cavaliers for a second, too.
0: Yeah. The album called The Lockout, 2011. And he made it actually during the NBA lockout, which is, I guess, why he titled it that way.
1: I think this dude was homeless. I don't know if he's still homeless, but he was homeless for a second.
0: I guess their record didn't sell. So, but during this time, people just had time. So he figured I'd go ahead and drop an album.
1: Did you hear any of this project?
0: I had no idea he did it.
1: Okay. Me neither.
0: So, but we got more of the list and more of the mix as we dig in.
1: The crates.
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28: Continuing through Sunday, that summer heat sticks around, afternoon highs peaking into the lower 90s. Most of the day will remain dry, although you may run into a few scattered showers or storms throughout the evening. Overnight lows in the upper 70s, and Monday that heat turns it up a notch with highs near 98. From the WECT First Alert Forecast Center, I'm meteorologist Grace Conaway.
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31: 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It's Digging in the Crates with Chev Rock and the Needle Droppers.
32: Thank you so much. Thank you, man. Thank you. Oh, my God. Okay. All right.
33: DJ.

0: Still digging, y'all. We're still digging. Chump Rock's digging in
1: the crates.
0: Chump Rock's the CEO. Me the needle dropper on the ones and twos right now. DJ Frost. And sitting there with me, and later on, we'll be on the ones and twos, DJ Baby Flex.
1: We ain't here.
0: We're talking athletes that rap. And we're up to a boxer this time, Adrian Bronner, who pretty much dropped a bunch of mixtapes. He had an EP, and he did eventually drop an album. So his mixtape actually had some heavy-hitting producers with Zaytoven and Metro Boomin. So he tried to come out with something that was, you know...
1: He spent some money.
0: Right, but, you know, obviously, you know, people more than likely weren't taking him serious. So it didn't do much.
1: Well, did you hear anything. Any of this project?
0: And next on the list...
1: Okay.
0: Is somebody I think a lot of people did hear is Iman Shumpert. I'm sure I'm saying his name wrong. I never could pronounce it.
1: That sounds about right.
0: He actually had 4 mixtapes and an album. His biggest one was Substance Abuse in 2018. And he had a Gangsta Grills, which was produced by a DJ Drama called Joyride. So he had a few things. He's an actor too.
1: Right.
0: He's in The Chi. Well, he was in The Chi last season, so they killed him off. But he was on The Chi for a while. He actually did pretty good.
1: I do remember this project. I didn't hear any of it, but I do remember he did all this.
0: Yeah, he's done a lot of music, so he kind of took it serious.
1: Yeah, he played for the Cavaliers for a second, too.
0: Yeah. So we got some more on the list and some more of the mix as we dig in.
1: The crates.

0: Still digging, y'all. We're still digging. Chuck Brunch digging in.
1: The crates.
0: Chuck Brunch, the CEO. Me, the needle dropper, DJ Frost. And sitting there with me, as always, the other needle dropper, DJ Baby Flex.
1: We in here.
0: We're talking athletes that rap. And next on the list is Chris Webber, 1999 album, Too Much Drama. I didn't hear it. Not too many people probably did either. One of those, I'm rich, let me try to live out my dream, because it seems easy. So that's probably what this was about.
1: Yeah, I don't remember Chris Webber doing this.
0: Yeah, he did. I vaguely remember this one.
1: Okay.
0: And he actually produced a couple tracks for Nod.
1: Okay.
0: Yeah, so I guess he tried to dabble in that when the rap thing didn't work, because, you know, again, you buy you a drum machine, you figure you can make some beats.
1: Right.
0: And they actually made a couple of his albums. I can't remember what songs they were, but he actually did some for Nas, and they made two albums. Next on the list, which a lot of people did actually think was a pretty good rapper, another NBA player, Damian Lillard. He had three albums, and his debut album, The Letter O, topped the charts at number 7 on the rap charts.
1: I didn't hear not one of these songs.
0: I didn't hear none of the songs either, but a lot of people actually did say that he did a good job, and he actually took it serious. So I didn't hear it, but it went number 7 on the rap charts.
1: I'm going to have to go back and check him out.
0: Yeah. We got a lot more on the list, and of course, some more of the music as we dig in.
1: The crates.
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1: DJ Frost is in the mix. It's Digging in the Crates.

0: Still digging, y'all. We're still digging. Chup Ross digging in.
1: The crates.
0: Chup Ross, the CEO. Me, the need to drop it, DJ Frost. And sitting there with me always is DJ Baby Flex.
1: We in here.
0: We're talking athletes that rap. This one actually surprised me and is probably going to surprise y'all. Tony Parker from the San Antonio Spurs had a rap album.
1: Yeah, this is very surprising.
0: Yeah, it came out in 2007. It was called TP. You know, he's from Belgium, so this was a French hip-hop album.
1: Okay.
0: So in that country, it actually peaked at number 19, the album did, and the single peaked at number 1.
1: Okay, word.
0: If you get it and if you know the language, French, you know, check it out. It's obviously a hot album. Came out almost 20 years ago. I guess he just did a one and done. Next on the list, I wasn't sure that he was a rapper. I remember some songs. I knew he had an album, but I didn't think he was the rapper. I thought he just produced it like a Khaled type of thing.
1: Right.
0: Roy Jones Jr. from the boxing world.

0: Right.
1: First album called Round One, the album, came out in 2002. And the single from that, it actually featured Dave Hollister, and it peaked at number two on the rap charts. But I don't remember it. The song was called That Was Then.
0: I don't remember that song either.
1: But it peaked at number two. And 2 years later, now this is what I remember, he formed a group called Body Headbangers. The song from that I actually do like, I Smoke, I Drink.
0: Yeah, I still play that song.
1: With the Youngblood, so do I. That actually peaked at number 25, which I thought should have been way better than that.
0: I don't know if he rapped on that, though. But
1: he didn't.
0: I remember, he talked in the beginning.
1: Yeah, I remember him in the video. And but I don't. This is why I didn't think that he was an actual rapper. But I guess maybe in the first album he did, and I thought maybe some other songs on the album he got some lyrics, but I don't remember him as a rapper. He didn't rap on that song. So we got more of the list, and of course more of the mix as we dig in.
0: The crates.
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0: still digging, y'all. We're still digging. Chup Bronx digging in.
1: The crates.
0: Chup Bronx, the CEO, me, the needle dropper, DJ Frost. On the ones and twos right now, DJ Baby Flex.
1: We in here.
0: We're talking athletes that rap. And we're up to, next on the list is Allen Iverson, a.k.a. Jules. He changed, that's his rap name. His album called Misunderstood from the year 2000. His single, 40 Bars, which I guess is his most well-known, if you remember, it received a lot of backlash because it was misogynistic and homophobic, the lyrics were. And Adam Silver, the commissioner of the NBA, brought him into his office about the lyrics and sat down and read the lyrics back to him. And Allen Iverson was pretty much embarrassed about the lyrics. He didn't suspend him or anything, but he had to bring it to his attention that he wasn't really happy and it wasn't really shedding a good light on the NBA.
1: And it ended his rap career right there. And I thought the song was dope. Yes. I remember the song. I thought it was dope.
0: Yeah, but you know, you pretty much the face of the league at that time.
1: He was one of them.
0: You know, a lot of kids wanted to be like him, you know, at that time, and you know, it just wasn't a good look for the NBA to do that. Maybe hip hop.
1: I think AI had a career. He probably could have pulled it off.
0: Yeah. So we got more of the list and of course more of the mix as we dig in.
1: The crates.
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7: Continuing through Sunday, that summer heat sticks around, afternoon highs peaking into the lower 90s. Most of the day will remain dry, although you may run into a few scattered showers or storms throughout the evening. Overnight lows in the upper 70s, and Monday that heat turns it up a notch with highs near 98. From the WECT First Alert Forecast Center, I'm meteorologist Grace Conaway.

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1: Now, let's get back to this classic hip-hop and R&B. It's Digging in the Crates with Chubb Rock and the Needle Droppers.

0: still digging, y'all. We're still digging. Chump Rock's digging in.
1: The crates.
0: Chump Rock's the CEO. Me the Need a Dropper, DJ Frost. And the other Need a Dropper on the mix right now, DJ Baby Flex.
1: We ain't here.
0: We're talking athletes that rap. And next on the list is one that I'm sure you all know, but probably wanted to forget, Deion Sanders. Deion Sanders had an album 1994 called Prime Time on MC Hammer's label, Busted Records. It actually made number 70 on the rap charts. And the biggest song from that, which everybody probably knows, is Must Be the Money, which was the only single from that album.
1: Right.
0: And of course was a take on Must Be the Music.
1: Yeah.
0: This was a time where he pretty much thought he could do anything because he played baseball and was great at it.
1: Mm-hmm.
0: He played football and was great at it.
1: Right.
0: So he was like, shoot, I'm going to get with the greatest person out right now, which was Hammer at the time. And he thought he could do that too. So that was one of the things that he really didn't make. And well, no, it wasn't a hit. No, it wasn't a hit. But everybody know what it is, even to this day. I guarantee people know exactly what I'm talking about.
1: Exactly.
0: We got just a little bit more of the list. And of course, more of the mix as we dig in
1: the crates.

0: Trip Rush digging in.
1: The crates.
0: Trip Rush the CEO, me the leader, dropping DJ Frost. And on the ones and twos right now, the other need to drop a DJ Baby Flex.
1: We in here.
0: We're talking athletes that rap. And we're up to Meta World Peace, a.k.a. Ron Artest, which his album, My World, came out in 2006. He had songs with Juvenile, Capone, and Mike Jones. And, of course, his album really didn't do much. It was one of those, I want to see what I can do type of album.
1: Yeah, because I got the paper.
0: Yeah, I got the money. You know what? And this is kind of the time where a lot of stuff was just going on in his life. So he's like, let me just rap about it. So that's pretty much all I really can say about his album. And that's pretty much how it went. Next on the list is probably one of the biggest names in NBA at the time, Kobe Bryant. He actually tried his luck in rapping in 2000 with his album called Visions, with the lead single K-O-B-E featuring Tyra Banks. But because that single did so bad, they didn't actually release the album.
1: I thought the song was okay. It wasn't a bad song.
0: Well, I don't actually remember. I remember Tyra's record, and I know that was bad.
1: I don't remember that.
0: And I think they were dating at the time, too, so that's probably why she's on his record. Either they were dating at the time, or after this, they started dating. But either way it goes, the single didn't do well, so they didn't even bother with putting out the album. But if you want to listen to it, it is on YouTube. We got just a little bit more of the album and a little bit more of the mix as we dig in.
1: The crates.
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to clubs, I never chase a. I'm here to bang that gangsta to the apocalypse. We call it stress, some of y'all call it chocolate. 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I flip faster than birds. 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You shouldn't provoke, I bring the worst from the LBC. Smash, motherfucker, thinking they gon' smash on me. Snoop and Dre give a fuck about what y'all

0: the last dig, y'all. It's the last dig. The Chub Rush digging in.
1: The crates.
0: Chub Rush CEO, me the need to drop a DJ Frost. And who's been on the ones and twos this whole hour, DJ Baby Flex.
1: We in here.
0: We have been talking about athletes that rap. And probably one of the best athletes that rap is Shaquille O'Neal. 5 albums. His debut album, Shaq Diesel, went platinum. His second album, Shaq Fu, went gold. His highest charted song, I Know I Got Skills, which I actually paid for. So I actually bought this album. It went number 3 on the rap charts. And he had 3 top 10 hits. So he's probably the biggest athlete to ever make a rap album. I can't think of anybody better.
1: Yeah, Shaq does his thing, man. And he did it well. I can't even front him.
0: Yeah, he, like I said, 3 top 10 albums. I remember Feel Is My Father. I remember that one.
1: Mm-hmm.
0: And this last album was probably just a few years ago. I didn't hear it, of course, but he did make an album about probably

0: 4 or 5 years ago.
1: Right.
0: So he's still trying to do it, but his first few albums, I think he took it serious, and it just, he actually had skills, just like the album said. And of course, he did one with the Fushnikens. That's how it started.
1: Yep.
0: He did that single on the Fushnikens album, True Fushnik, I think.
1: Yeah.
0: Was it that one?
1: I think so.
0: And then, you know, they pretty much put the bug in him, and then he just blew up after that. So that's it for the list. We appreciate y'all for listening to the show. And we'll see y'all back here next week as we dig in
1: crates.
0: Peace.
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0: such a crazy feeling, though. I don't want to get too attached, but I feel like I already am. My mind's telling me one thing, but I guess I should listen to my heart.
1: 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It's DJ Envy. 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

0: is that time of the year where it's hot. Oh my goodness. And for all my people that work outside, we thank you for what you do. 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I'm just going to be riding around. 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
24: Continuing through Sunday, that summer heat sticks around, afternoon highs peaking into the lower 90s. Most of the day will remain dry, although you may run into a few scattered showers or storms throughout the evening. Overnight lows in the upper 70s, and Monday that heat turns it up a notch with highs near 98. From the WECT First Alert Forecast Center, I'm meteorologist Grace Conaway.
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0: Hey, this is Michelle. I just wanted to tell you guys that about 3 months ago, I did lose my car. I was in a wreck or whatever. But I'm just trying to raise $200 so I can get another rental car. So I can just get back out here and get back to working.
1: But I'm telling you right now, to me personally, that story worth about $20.
2: That's all she needs. She needs $200. So both people get $20 CBI.
1: I know.
0: My Cash App is Love, L-O-V-E, Michelle.
1: Yeah, I keep thinking about the singer.
2: But thank you, Mama.
0: Something yes, that's in me. My heart. Y'all want me to
1: something
0: sing?
1: No. Yes, I do. Actually, I do for $200. I actually do want a little tune. I do. I would love it. Yes, I would, actually.
0: Where are my salmon at?
1: Hey.
0: Hey.
2: Oh my goodness.
1: Let's
0: bye,
1: go.
0: Mama.
2: All right, Michelle.
1: All right, Michelle.
2: I was going to give you 20 until you started singing. Now I'm going to give you 19.
0: Oh my God, stop playing with me.
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6: A better life with Dr. Sanjay Gupta.
7: There are lots of things you can measure to get an idea of how healthy you are at any given moment. Temperature, heart rate, blood pressure, just to name a few. But how about how healthy you will be and how long you're likely to live? According to a new study out of the University at Buffalo, two simple strength tests are pretty accurate at predicting longevity in older women. One is hand grip strength, and the other is how quickly people can stand up from a seated position without using their arms. By the way, I remember interviewing former President Jimmy Carter when he was quite old and being really impressed how he just popped out of the chair without using his arms. Not a lot of older people can actually do that. But I think the message here is that maintaining strength as you age is going to help you perform everyday activities, but also help you avoid injury and stay independent. I'm Dr. Sanjay Gupta, helping you live a better life.
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The National Weather Service in Wilmington has issued a severe thunderstorm warning for southern Bladen County in southeastern North Carolina, northeastern Columbus County in southeastern North Carolina until 4:45 p.m. At 4:07 p.m., severe thunderstorms were located along a line extending from near Lisbon to Elkton to 6 miles southwest of Abbotsburg, moving southeast at 15 miles per hour. Hazard, 60 miles per hour wind gusts. Source, radar indicated. Impact, expect wind damage to trees and power lines. Locations impacted include Whiteville, Elizabethtown, Bladenboro, Lake Waccamaw, Sandyfield, Carvers, Hallsboro, Abbotsburg, Lisbon, Redbug, Lagoon, Elkton, Council, Emerson, Southeastern Community College, Kelly, Brunswick, Clarkton, White Lake, and Bolton. For your protection, move to an interior room on the lowest floor of a building. Please send your reports of hail or wind damage, including trees or large limbs downed, by calling the National Weather Service office in Wilmington at 1-800-697-3901. If on or near Lake Waccamaw, get away from the water and move indoors or inside a vehicle. Remember, lightning can strike out to 15 miles from the parent thunderstorm. If you can hear thunder, you are close enough to be struck by lightning. Move to safe shelter now. Do not be caught on the water in the thunderstorm. Torrential rainfall is occurring with these storms and may lead to flash flooding. Do not drive your vehicle through flooded roadways.

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7: Rounding out your Sunday with a pop-up shower or storm, but remaining mostly dry. Overnight lows in the upper 70s and partly cloudy skies. Make sure to take it easy tomorrow as that dangerous heat returns on Monday. Afternoon highs near 98 with heat index values surpassing 110. From the WECT First Alert Forecast Center, I'm meteorologist Grace Conaway.
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1: Hey, what up, y'all? It's DJ Envy. And whether you are downtown or on Highway 117, Coast 97.3 is the vibe you should be on.

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1: When I think about this No Limit Cash Money tour, man, it feels like two black-owned empires celebrating survival.
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0: that time of the year where it's hot. Oh my goodness. 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
1: I used to think about immature things. 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
7: Sunday with a pop-up shower or storm, but remaining mostly dry. Overnight lows in the upper 70s and partly cloudy skies. Make sure to take it easy tomorrow as that dangerous heat returns on Monday. Afternoon highs near 98 with heat index values surpassing 110. From the WECT First Alert Forecast Center, I'm meteorologist Grace Conaway.
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9: 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I promise you, swag. 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

0: What's up? This is Midday, and you can check me out in the Midday. That's right, every day from 10 to 3. I got the motivational song, the song you probably forgot about, birthday hollas, and of course the S word, and we always chat. 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

No, she thinks she me when she driving the sport. 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